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0: From the book of Genesis, chapter 1, verses 1 through 5, the Word of God says, "In the beginning, God created the heavens and the earth. The earth was without form and void, and darkness was on the face of the deep, and the Spirit of God was hovering over the face of the waters. Then God said, 'Let there be light,' and there was light. And God saw the light, that it was good. And God divided the light from the darkness. God called the light day, and the darkness he called night. So the evening and the morning were the first day." Genesis chapter 1, verses 1 through 5.
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0: 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The second book of Timothy, chapter 2, verse 22 states, "So flee youthful passions and pursue righteousness, faith, love, and peace, along with those who call on the Lord from a pure heart."
1: And here is a fun fact of the day. Did you know that the tongue is made up entirely of muscle? 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

body. Did you know infants are born with approximately 300 bones? But as they grow, some of these bones fuse together. By the time they reach adulthood, they only have 206 bones. This was a fun fact about the human body. 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

Little song was written, I think, if I remember correctly, back in the 40s, the late 40s. It's simple, but it carries, I think, a great truth.

take a deep breath. Did you feel that? You just filled your lungs with air. Although we often associate oxygen with the air we breathe, air is actually 78% nitrogen, 21% oxygen, and a small amount of other gases like argon, helium, carbon dioxide, as well as water vapor. Every time we breathe in, the air travels through our nose and mouth and into our lungs, bronchial tubes, and finally into small air sacs called alveoli. The oxygen in the air is then absorbed into red blood cells in our capillaries using a protein called hemoglobin. Those oxygen-rich red blood cells then travel to the heart to be pumped throughout the rest of our bodies where the cells use them for energy. Once the cells have done their work, they produce carbon dioxide, and every time we breathe out and exhale, that carbon dioxide goes back into the air where it can be used by trees and plants to once again make that important gas that we need in our air to keep living and breathing, oxygen. Amazing! So the next time you take a deep breath after exercising, playing an instrument, or while laying in bed getting ready to go to sleep, remember to thank God for that precious resource that we all need every day.

0: Psalm 23. The Lord is my shepherd, I shall not want. He makes me to lie down in green pastures. He leads me beside the still waters. He restores my soul. He leads me in the paths of righteousness for his namesake. Yea, though I walk through the valley of the shadow of death, I will fear no evil, for you are with me. Your rod and your staff, they comfort me. You prepare a table before me in the presence of my enemies. You anoint my head with oil. My cup runs over. Surely goodness and mercy shall follow me all the days of my life, and I will dwell in the house of the Lord forever.
1: Did you know that the human body is about 50 to 60% water? Water is essential for your health and is important for bringing nutrients to your cells, eliminating waste in your body, protecting your joints and organs, and for helping to regulate your body temperature. According to the Institute of Medicine, men should drink about 3 liters of water every day. Women should target about 2 liters, while kids and teens should aim for 1.5 to 2 liters of water, depending on age, weight, and level of activity. Eating fresh fruits and vegetables that contain water, like lettuce, cucumbers, tomatoes, watermelon, strawberries, and even papaya, also count for your daily water intake. Of course, these are just guidelines, so make sure and check with your doctor about your needs, but your urine is actually a good indicator if you are drinking enough. If it is clear or light colored, you're doing great. If it's dark, time to drink up. To give your water a little extra flavor, consider adding a slice of cucumber, lemon, orange, strawberry, or maybe even a few mint leaves. Every day, work on drinking just a little bit more water. Your body will thank you for it. Take care of your body. It's the only one you got.

the New Testament, Romans chapter 12, verses 1 and 2 say, I beseech you therefore, brethren, by the mercies of God, that you present your bodies a living sacrifice, holy, acceptable to God, which is your reasonable service. And do not be conformed to this world, but be transformed by the renewing of your mind, that you may prove what is that good and acceptable and perfect will of God. Romans 12, verses 1 and 2.

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Therefore, He knows us. Let's sing it to Him today.

0: We worship you, Lord. You're God, Creator. There's no one like you. There's none like you. Can you tell him today, oh Lord, there's none like you.
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1: 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This was a fun fact about the human body.

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0: Psalm 1. Blessed is the man who walks not in the counsel of the ungodly, nor stands in the path of sinners, nor sits in the seat of the scornful, but his delight is in the law of the Lord, and in his law he meditates day and night. He shall be like a tree planted by the rivers of water that brings forth its fruit in its season, whose leaf shall also not wither, and whatever he does shall prosper. The ungodly are not so, but are like the chaff which the wind drives away. Therefore, the ungodly shall not stand in the judgment, nor the sinners in the congregation of the righteous. For the Lord knows the way of the righteous, but the way of the ungodly shall perish.
1: Jehovah is our rock. He's our castle. He's our

Galatians chapter 5, verse 22 and 23. But the fruit of the Spirit is love, joy, peace, long-suffering, kindness,

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2: Water is virtually everywhere, from soil moisture and ice caps to the cells inside our own bodies. Depending on factors like location, fat index, age, and sex, the average human is between 55 and 60% water. At birth, human babies are even wetter. Being 75% water, they are swimmingly similar to fish. But their water composition drops to 65% by their first birthday. So what role does water play in our bodies? And how much do we actually need to drink to stay healthy? The H2O in our bodies works to cushion and lubricate joints, regulate temperature, and to nourish the brain and spinal cord. Water isn't only in our blood. An adult's brain and heart are almost three-quarters water. That's roughly equivalent to the amount of moisture in a banana. Lungs are more similar to an apple at 83%, and even seemingly dry human bones are 31% water. If we are essentially made of water and surrounded by water, why do we still need to drink so much? Well, each day we lose 2 to 3 liters through our sweat, urine, and bowel movements, and even just from breathing. While these functions are essential to our survival, we need to compensate for the fluid loss. Maintaining a balanced water level is essential to avoid dehydration or overhydration, both of which can have devastating effects on overall health. At first detection of low water levels, sensory receptors in the brain's hypothalamus signal the release of antidiuretic hormone. When it reaches the kidneys, it creates aquaporins, special channels that enable blood to absorb and retain more water, leading to concentrated dark urine. Increased dehydration can cause notable drops in energy, mood, skin moisture, and blood pressure, as well as signs of cognitive impairment. A dehydrated brain works harder to accomplish the same amount as a normal brain, and it even temporarily shrinks because of its lack of water. Overhydration, or hyponatremia, is usually caused by overconsumption of water in a short amount of time. Athletes are often the victims of overhydration because of complications in regulating water levels in extreme physical conditions. Whereas the dehydrated brain amps up the production of antidiuretic hormone, the overhydrated brain slows or even stops releasing it into the blood. Sodium electrolytes in the body become diluted, causing cells to swell. In severe cases, the kidneys can't keep up with the resulting volumes of dilute urine. Water intoxication then occurs, possibly causing headache, vomiting, and in rare instances, seizures or death. But that's a pretty extreme situation. On a normal day-to-day basis, maintaining a well-hydrated system is easy to manage for those of us fortunate enough to have access to clean drinking water. For a long time, conventional wisdom said that we should drink 8 glasses a day. That estimate has since been fine-tuned. Now, the consensus is that the amount of water we need to imbibe depends largely on our weight and environment. The recommended daily intake varies from between 2.5 to 3.7 liters of water for men and about 2 to 2.7 liters for women, a range that is pushed up or down if we are healthy, active, old, or overheating. While water is the healthiest hydrator, other beverages, even those with caffeine like coffee or tea, replenish fluids as well. And water within food makes up about a fifth of our daily H2O intake. Fruits and vegetables like strawberries, cucumbers, and even broccoli are over 90% water and can supplement liquid intake while providing valuable nutrients and fiber. Drinking well might also have various long-term benefits. Studies have shown that optimal hydration can lower the chance of stroke, help manage diabetes, and potentially reduce the risk of certain types of cancer. No matter what, getting the right amount of liquid makes a world of difference in how you'll feel, think, and function day to day.

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1: Here is an interesting fact about clouds. 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

Thank you, Lord. How great is your love, Lord. How great and how magnificent is the way that you love your people, Father. We thank you, Lord, for this beautiful morning that you give to us, Lord, for life and for the opportunity to be here in your house, Lord, to be ministered and transformed by your word, Father. Thank you, Lord, that it's by your living word that you created everything that exists, Lord. Everything is sustained by the power of your word. And we thank you, Lord, that we have your word this morning to sustain us, to transform us, and to create in us the new creation, Lord, the new person, Lord, that you've designed us to be, Father. We thank you and we praise you, Lord, in the name of Jesus. Hallelujah. Amen. Amen. Praise God. Amen. If you can turn with me to the book of Exodus.

In the chapter 3, it's a very powerful experience that Moses had with God. And he'd been in the book of Exodus, tells the story of the birth of Moses, and how all the children, the boys in Israel, were to be killed.

the Nile River saw the baby coming down the river in a little basket, and she took the baby in. She took Moses in. She raised him as her own son, and he grew up in the best education of the world at that moment, because Egypt was the greatest power in the world, and he learned everything in Pharaoh's court. But then the story continues in chapter 3, where all of this knowledge that Moses had learned in Pharaoh's court made him into a man that wanted to fix things in his own understanding, in his own power. He wanted to bring justice in his own strength, and so when he saw some Egyptian slave masters hurting an Israelite, he took matters into his own hands, right? And he went and he killed that Egyptian, and then he buried him under the sand to hide what he had just done. But after a while, he realized that people had found out, and they started spreading the rumor that he had killed an Egyptian. And you know the story, that he fled Egypt, and he's in the desert, and we find him taking care of his father-in-law's sheep. And it says in chapter 3, verse 1, it says, "Now Moses was keeping the flock of his father-in-law, Jethro, the priest of Midian, and he led his flock to the west side of the wilderness and came to Horeb, the mountain of God. And the angel of the Lord appeared to him in a flame of fire out of the midst of a bush. He looked, and behold, the bush was burning, yet it was not consumed. And Moses said, 'I will turn aside to this great sight, why the bush is not burned.' When the Lord saw that he turned aside to see, God called him out of the bush, 'Moses, Moses.' And he said, 'Here I am.' Then he said, 'Do not come near. Take your sandals off your feet, for the place on which you are standing is holy ground.' And he said, 'I am the God of your father, the God of Abraham, the God of Isaac, and the God of Jacob.' And Moses hid his face, for he was afraid to look at God." Amen? Wow. Can we give the Lord a hand of praise for his word? Powerful word of God. Amen? Amen. You can take your place. And we have this story. The stories are in the Bible are to teach us lessons, right? It's not just to read history, it's to learn from the stories that are in the Bible. And in this story we see a man chosen by God from even before he was born. He was chosen by God to bring people to freedom. And he had a sense that was his destiny. But since he grew up in the courts of Pharaoh, he grew up in the very highest places of power, you know, he thought logically, and he said, "Okay, well, God's given me a lot of authority and a lot of power, and I'm the second man behind Pharaoh." And so when he saw injustice, what did he do? He went to fix the problem, right? Says, "Okay,

0: the Egyptians are treating the Israelites wrong, and so I'm going to use my power, my intelligence, my authority to bring justice to this situation. And he killed that slave master. But then he realized that he didn't do things very well because people found out what had happened. Amen? And that's always what happens when we try to fix things in our own power. When we try to bring justice in our own strength, sooner or later, things are going to unravel for us. Things are not going to go well because we're working out of our own understanding. We're working out of our own self-righteousness, and that never works. Amen? And so this man who had been prepared in the best universities of the world, and he had been prepared in the most powerful kingdom on earth. Through that experience, he actually became very proud and self-righteous, and he had a lot of trust in his own capacity. Amen. And so God basically was saying, he's not going to be useful to me this way. Because we're not useful to God when we work in our own power, in our own understanding, in our own capacity, in our own intelligence. We're not useful to God. In fact, I don't know if you have the new... Oh, you can put it in Spanish. Yeah. They're still working on the English version. In the retreat that the apostle shared, he said, you know, I'm glad that I'm not very intelligent and I'm not very brave. When he said that, I said, man, you know, he's about the smartest guy I know. And he's about the bravest guy I know. Amen. But he says, no, I'm glad that I'm not that intelligent. And I'm not very brave. He says, because when you're not intelligent, you need God's wisdom. And when you're not brave, you need God's power. And so I always depend on God's wisdom and I always depend on God's power. I don't feel strong in my own understanding. I don't feel strong in my own intelligence. I don't feel strong in my own braveness. I always depend on God. And that's how we need to be, and that's how we should be. Not strong, not brave, not intelligent in our own understanding. But sometimes we don't get the message. You know, we're slow of learning. You know, we keep wanting to be brave. We keep wanting to be strong. We keep wanting to be intelligent. And we get in the way of things. And so this is what happened to Moses. You know, he was so brave that he killed the guy. He was so intelligent, he was going to bring justice by his own hands. And it ended up being a horrible situation. And he had to escape from Egypt. He had to leave the place of honor and power and riches that he had available to him. He had to leave it. And we find him in this passage. What is he doing? He's shepherding his father-in-law's sheep. He didn't even have a sheep to his name. He was shepherding somebody else's sheep. He was living under the home and under the protection of a shepherd in the desert. How rich and glorious was that kind of life? Was that a life worthy of the rich and famous? He was brought down. God began to process his life and began to prepare him for the great job that he had prepared for him. In fact, Moses has become the most important person in history way above all the pharaohs that preceded him in Egypt. He was the one that started the every law in the world is established because of the law of Moses. He was the first man to bring the written law to govern a whole people. But he had to be taken down low, low, low, low, low, low, low, low. If you don't allow God to take you down low, low, low, low, low, you're not going to be able to reach a high, high, high. And that's what God did with Moses. And he took him to this place, and he had to be shepherding his father-in-law Jethro's sheep in the desert. You know, it's not like they had a huge, you know, 1,000-acre ranch of green pastures. No, you know, you have to go through the valleys and find some water and take these sheep. And, you know, it was a very rough existence and very humbling experience for Moses. But that's exactly what he needed. Amen? And sometimes God takes us through the route of the most humility. To try to bring that big old pride, you know? That's a big old giant that we got inside of us. It needs to be come down, down, down, down, down. And sometimes he takes us through the ways that what pride could there be in taking care of your father-in-law's sheep, you know? If the father-in-law had a huge, you know, business and he was, you know, selling, you know, Maserati cars, you know, and stuff like that, and you were second in command, well, that wouldn't be, you know, that'd be kind of okay, right? But if your father-in-law has sheep in the desert, you know, and you're the second man in charge, it's like, well, I got to take care of these 20 little sheep, you know, and carry them through the worst desert, worst land in the world. Amen? God has a way of humbling us. Because he's got great plans for us. Hallelujah. He wants us to become, you know, very well known in heaven and very well known on earth. But we need to be processed through the work of God. Amen? And so he's really embracing the job. You know? He's not out there angry and saying, these darn sheep, you know, and this darn father-in-law and God that took me out of the courts of Egypt and no, he's not lamenting anything that has happened to him. He's embracing it. Amen? He's saying, wow, what a privilege to take care of these 20 sheep up here in the mountain of God. You know? Yeah. He didn't know there was a mountain of God, but he soon found out. Yeah. Amen? He was embracing the lowly task that God had given to him. Amen? He wasn't lamenting leaving his family and his people and having to marry this shepherd's daughter. You know? He wasn't lamenting the job that he was doing. And as he's faithfully taking care of these sheep, I don't know if you can see, this guy was, you know, the top of the crop of the whole world, and now he's taking care of these sheep. And instead of being angry and bitter, he's embracing it and said, okay, well, I've got my life. I was safe from getting killed. You know, Pharaoh doesn't know I'm out here in the mountains and you know, this life in this desert is not so bad. I got a wife and I got some sheep to take care of, you know. He's embracing the struggle. Amen? He's not backing out of saying, oh no, I should be so much better off than what I am right now. No, he's embracing it. He's loving it. He's saying, yes, Lord, thank you for this privilege. And as he's faithfully taking care of somebody else's sheep, God appears. Boom. You know? The living God appears to him, man, just the way I like him. I like him humble. I like him faithful. I like him embracing everything that happens to them. That's what I like about this man. Hallelujah. Amen. That's why God is close to the grateful heart. And he stands away from the prideful, bitter heart. That's why we need to develop a grateful heart in our lives. Amen? And a faithful heart in our lives. And so as Moses is taking care of these sheep that weren't his, he's walking and he finds this burning bush that doesn't get consumed. And it might have been sort of common in the desert to find a burning bush because it's very dry. And a bush is very dry and the sun is very hot. And sometimes the two things make, boom, for a bush to burn, right? But the strange thing about this bush is that it would burn, but it wouldn't get consumed. Amen? The miraculous thing about this bush was that it was on fire. It would not stop being on fire. And so Moses got close to it and said, well, what is happening here? Why is this fire burning? Why is this bush burning and it's not getting consumed? As he gets close to it, boom, God says, remove your sandals. Because the place that you have approached is a holy place. This burning bush starts talking to him. Amen? This burning bush begins to give him instructions. Because Moses had to get rid of everything from Egypt. And maybe his sandals said, made in Egypt. He'd gotten rid of the laptop. He'd gotten rid of the Maserati, had gotten rid of everything he had gotten rid of except for the sandals. They still said made in Egypt. Well, that's my idea. But he said, I've got one more job to do with you, Moses. You're not ready to do my powerful, glorious work. There is still something of Egypt inside of you. There's still concepts that you keep working on. You keep thinking Egyptian way. You keep doing Egyptian things. And you need to know from this day forward, there will be no more part of Egypt in you. You will be mine and you will walk in my principles. You will walk in my power. You will walk in my wisdom. And because everything from Egypt must be consumed.
1: Hallelujah.
0: Hallelujah. Hallelujah. Amen. And so, Moses obeys, right? This is an amazing dude. You know, he was made for great, beautiful, glorious things. In fact, Jesus said, whenever he referenced the Old Testament, he would talk about the law of Moses. He assigned the law to Moses. That's how important Moses is. And when Jesus was being transfigured in the mountain, who came to see him? Moses came to see him. Amen. This man, when you have an encounter with God, hallelujah, and when you allow him to humble you and you embrace the situations of your life, hallelujah, you are being prepared for great things in the kingdom of God. Amen. Even though in the world we might not get an applause by the world, but God, the heavens, hallelujah, will be with us and they will honor the work that we do in this world. Amen. When we are obedient, when we're embracing God, stripping us away from everything that we thought was so righteous, so good, so honorable, but God's getting rid of all of it so that we can give him all the honor and him all the glory. Amen? But why would God show himself, reveal himself as a burning bush? What is a burning bush like that God says, I want to be remembered as the God of the burning bush? Hallelujah. Amen? But the amazing thing wasn't the burning bush,